0: Maws, the great and terrible. Who are you, and why do you seek me? And the lion answered, I'm the cowardly lion, afraid of everything. I came to beg that you give me courage, so that in reality I may become king of the beasts, as men call me. Why should I give you courage? Demanded Oz. Because of all the wizards, you are the greatest, and alone have the power to grant my request, answered the lion. The ball of fire burned fiercely for a time, and then the voice said, Bring me proof that the wicked witch is dead, and at that moment I will give you courage. But as long as the witch lives, you must remain a coward. The lion was very angry at this speech, but could say nothing in reply. And while he stood there silently gazing at the ball of fire, it became so furiously hot that he turned on his tail and rushed from the room. He was glad to find his friends waiting for him, and told them of his terrible interview with the wizard. What shall we do now? Asked Dorothy sadly. There's only one thing we can do, returned the lion, and that is to go to the land of the Winkies and seek out the wicked witch and destroy her.
1: But suppose we cannot, said the girl.
0: Then I shall never have courage, declared the lion. And I shall never have brains, added the scarecrow. And I shall never have a heart, spoke the Tin Woodman. And I shall never see Aunt Em and Uncle Henry, said Dorothy, beginning to cry.
1: Be careful, cried the green girl. The tears will fall on your green silk gown and spot it.
0: So Dorothy dried her eyes and said, I suppose we must try it, but I'm sure I do not want to kill anybody, even to see Aunt Em again.
2: I'll go with you, but I'm too much of a coward to kill the witch, said the lion.
0: I will go too, declared the scarecrow, but I shall not be of much help to you. I am such a fool.
2: I haven't the heart to even harm a witch, remarked the Tin Woodman. But if you go, I shall certainly go with you.
0: Therefore, it was decided to start upon their journey the next morning, and the Tin Woodman sharpened his axe on a green grindstone, and he had all his joints properly oiled. The Scarecrow stuffed himself with fresh straw, and Dorothy put new paint on his eyes, so that he might see even better. The Green Girl, who was very kind to them, filled Dorothy's basket with good things to eat, and fastened a little bell around Toto's neck with green ribbon. They went to bed quite early and slept soundly until daylight, when they were awakened by the crowing of a green cock that lived in the backyard of the palace and the cackling of a hen that had laid a green egg.

0: 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You're awesome.
1: Are you ready for Facts Beast? We've got an unbelievable amount of facts to share. Tēnā koutou.

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Hello everyone, hey Fact Beast, and welcome back to another Fact Beast episode on Youth Zone. So I'm really excited, as you can tell, and I'm probably going to start like that every episode, as you may have realised, and I do not know why, but yeah, I guess that's how it goes today. One thing I need to tell you before we start is that today's episode is very cool. It's very special, and how do I say this? Very enthusiastically audienced. I don't know if that's a word, but I mean, hey, I'll take it. So this relates all back to you guys. If you're driving the car, even if you're just listening to this, Fact Beast with Ajax, if you're doing some work while having a little listen to Fact Beast with Ajax right now, well, one thing I needed to tell you is that this episode is being on aired on May, and May is a major month for comedy in New Zealand, as it hosts the NZ International Comedy Festival. And this festival happens, I would love to say all around the North and South Island of New Zealand, but it only happens in three places. The first two places that it happens occasionally is Auckland and Wellington. But after, let me do my math. So 2017, which is like 9 years, Christchurch has joined. So yep, there's the comedy festival at Christchurch as well. Now, why I chose comedy for today's topic, and if you didn't know, ta-da! Today's topic is comedy! If you didn't realise that by now, it is comedy. And why I chose comedy was because, hey, sometimes life gets a bit full and we need some laughter. And there's even this saying in Nepalese called, if you laugh, you live. And if you don't laugh, you don't live. So if you're living, well, I'm pretty sure you're living. I hope you're not ghosts. You need to have some laughs. So hopefully there will be some laughs in the car, in your household, or in your office right now. And bear in mind that this is my first time doing something like this, not only on Fact Beast with Ajax, but overall. So we'll see how it goes, hopefully nicely. Anyway, getting back to the Nepal theory. If you laugh, you live longer. Let's test it, if that's a theory or not. And, well, I do need some facts. Like, the main point of Fact Beast with Ajax is to make it fun, funny, and include some facts. So I'll tell you a few facts on why laughter is good later on, but let's start for today. Now, these facts are related to normal day life. Like, what do we do in normal life? First of all, we wake up. Like, no one likes this. So, yeah, why is waking up so aggressive? You're peacefully unconscious 1 second, and then the next second, your brain's like, hey, let's go suffer. Let's not. How about no? And alarms, like, trust me, take my word for it, they are never gentle. Never, ever, never, ever, never, ever. They're always like, beep, beep, beep. Emergency, your life is you. I'm like, oh, okay, chill, I'll get out of bed. Ugh. And, like, who made that sound? A villain? It's, like, really annoying. Surely you know about this, right? Like, why do we need alarm clocks? Like, bruh. And why do we trust phones to wake us up? We're literally giving a tiny glowing rectangle the entire opportunity of our entire morning. That's like asking a bloomin' potato to fly. And also, the snooze button. The snooze button is honestly, let me say it, it's a tragedy. Because, like, it's supposed to be a snooze button. It says, remind me later in 5 minutes, aka snooze button.
doesn't actually say that, but get the sweep.

Anyway, yeah, it says something like that. I don't know what it says. And then, like, you go back to sleep, like, oh, yeah, 5 more minutes of sleep. 2 seconds later, it goes, beep, beep, beep. Emergency, your life is due. Why? Why? Why, though? And the next thing is, like, brushing your teeth. No one likes it. Why do we need to do it 2 times a day, first of all? Can't it be once? Maybe none? Like, who cares about our teeth? So, brushing your teeth is actually kind of weird when you think about it nicely, like me. And I like to think weird. So, you're standing in silence in front of a mirror at 6 a.m. You look like a zombie. You have this stick in your mouth, which you're supposed to be brushing your teeth with sharp-ass bristles that cut you any second. Like, again, why? And the mint, the flavours, can you, like, believe the flavours? There's mint. That's super painful. Where is the chocolate flavour when we need it? Or the burger toothpaste. We really need one of those. Hey, maybe we could swap the alarm maker with the burger toothpaste maker. Mmm. And flossing is even worse. You're basically interrogating your teeth. Tell me what you know about the popcorn from last night. I don't know. And getting dressed should not be this complicated. You open your wardrobe and suddenly forget every fashion design you've ever made. You try one outfit. Nope. Maybe outfit number 2. Maybe. Outfit number 3. Still no. And then you go back to outfit number 1 like nothing happened. That's literally 15 minutes of your time, like, gone. But what did I do? Check out clothes? Good excuse. Where's your homework? And so the socks. Don't get me started on the socks. Have you ever felt like socks, like, they make their own legs and just run off? Honestly, I think they're clearly living in a house of their own. Do you agree with me? Uh-oh. Uh-oh. Segment number 4. The breakfast. Like, I believe that half of you listening probably don't have breakfast, but I do, and it is honestly a luck game. Breakfast is just confusion in food form. You open the fridge hoping for inspiration. Maybe there will be a pizza in there for breakfast. Maybe a chocolate cake. Nope, there's, let me see. There's mustard, custard, sausages, a lot of veggies, and fish that is uncooked. I don't think I'll be having breakfast today. You find random ingredients and hope they become real by magic. And cereal is just sweet soup with crunchy rocks. Like, ugh. And who invented that? They said this is normal. Like, how many of you have toast for breakfast? It's just sad bread that got a second chance in life. Kind of sounds like me. Anyway, sometimes it succeeds, sometimes it becomes charcoal, and eggs are very unpredictable. Has it in his name? It doesn't. Eggs are like, I could be amazing, or I could ruin your entire morning. No warning, just chaos. And school and daily life is a social simulation. Like, school is basically a daily social experiment. The teachers say, there are no silly questions in life. But then, that is not true, miss. Try asking, do we ever actually need algebra in real life? You might get sent to detention. And suddenly the energy changes. Group projects are chaotic. There's one person who's sacrificed, salute for them, who does all the work. And then there's one person who says, let's make it more creative.

Earth but does nothing, and one person pretending to do something. Pretty sure they'll be reading a magazine upside down. And the last-minute panic is universal. Everyone suddenly becomes productive at 11:58 p.m. Why does stress unlock new hidden talents? Like, why? And life is 40% awkward moments. You wave at someone who is not waving at you. Now you're stuck in an emotional limbo. Do you stop? Do you continue? Do you dare to move another muscle? And when you say "you too" at the wrong time, it haunts you forever. Like my granddad, when someone wishes him a happy birthday, he says, "You too. Hey, yeah, it's my, I'm Jeffrey Bob, and it's my birthday today as well." And phones are very, very dangerous. Now, I don't want to sound like a teacher. If you're a teacher, sorry, close your ears. But you open your phone for one reason. 5 seconds later, you're watching a video about a man teaching a chicken how to skateboard. Hey, I wish I was that chicken. Does anyone know how to skateboard? And you are invested, like emotionally invested. Autocorrect is also chaos. You type "see you later" and it becomes "send noodles volcano." And also, the text machine unlocks like all different kinds of secrets. Like you go like, "hello, I like," and then it just spits out random names. Crazy. And after you accept it, its fixing is too much effort. So phones are basically portals to distraction. And food is inconsistent. Pizza is magical. Cold pizza is still amazing. That should not be legal. But vegetables... vegetables require preparation, but the emotional preparation. And bananas have stages like a video game. The green is unplayable. Yellow is perfect. The brown is panic mode. One gunshot and you're dead. And why does food taste better when you're not supposed to eat it? Like, I'll be sneaking out of my room at 2 p.m. and the food I steal makes it 200% better. Science cannot explain this, surely. And at night, your brain turns into a storyteller. All day, you're empty-minded. Teacher goes, "what's 2 plus 2? You go, 69. Why? And like, at night, your brain goes, "let's replay every embarrassing moment from 2016. Your brain suddenly asks deep questions like, "what is my purpose? Why did I say that thing in class 3 years ago? Did I blink weird in public once? Or maybe today?" And you just want to sleep, but your brain is hosting a late-night talk show without your own permission. Yep, arrest your brain. Oh, wait, you can't do that. Why do we hit remote controls harder when their batteries are dying? When you think of it, hitting makes the battery work. Hey, let me hit some things. The other thing is talking to people. It's a skill nobody teaches properly. Someone goes, "tell me about yourself, mate." What do they want? A life story, a summary, or a movie trailer? And phone calls are terrifying. If someone calls without texting first, it feels like danger. Even if it is just that, "hey, what's up?" Your brain says, "this is an emergency." And showers are supposed to be relaxing. But no, if you think about it, like, think of showers. You're basically in this boxy thing, and the water is running, and it's just all weird. Like, ugh. And, like, they're supposed to be relaxing. But no, the moment water hits your head, your brain turns into a philosopher. You stand there like, "what am I doing with my life? Should I start a business? Was that joke in 2014 actually offensive?"

expensive. And then you solve all your problems, every single one. And hey, don't get me wrong, showers are awesome, but I tend to spend like half an hour in there. And Wi-Fi has emotions. Like, it's technology, isn't it? Well, no, it has a personality. When you need it the most, it disappears. Oh, you have an important assignment due? Oh, be shame if I stopped working. But at 2 p.m, perfect connection, ultra speed, no interruptions. Wi-Fi really said, I support your bad decisions, not your responsibilities. Imagine, that would never happen to me. Why is the internet not working? You go to the store for one thing. One thing. It can't be that hard. I need a new toothbrush, even though it's weird brushing your teeth. And when you go in there, you are emotionally attached to a random candle. Vanilla sunset breeze. What does that smell like? Why do I need it? Why is it in my hand? And self-checkout machines are judgmental. Unexpected item in bagging area. Unexpected item in bagging area. Yeah, I know. I didn't expect it to be like this either. On pain, 5 minutes before school. Instant. Gone. Teleported. 5 minutes waiting for food. It feels like a lifetime. You start reflecting on your childhood. 5 minutes of extra sleep feels like a dream sequence. But 5 minutes of doing something boring? Yep, congratulations. You have entered a time loop. And another thing is that weather can be personal sometimes. Weather acts like it knows your plans. Oh, you wanted a nice day? Rain. Oh, you dressed warm today. Actually, that literally happened to me. What happened was I dressed all nice and fuzzy and went to school. And what happened was that it was a really, really sunny day. Like, can you believe it? Like, why does weather have to be this annoying? And the next thing I wanted to talk about, but before that, is a few things I need to tell you. Good things of laughter, like, why is laughter good? But before that, you are currently listening to Fact Beast with Ajax. Today's episode is a really cool one. We're literally having a yarn about jokes. Oh, jokes are so wonderful. And now I'm going to tell you why laughing is really important, because, like, even if you're on a ride right now, you're doing your work or something, laughing can always cure anything that has happened to you. And there is this saying in Nepalese, which goes like, if you laugh, you live long. So anyway, what are the benefits of laughing? Number one, it boosts immunity. Laughter can increase the production of infection-fighting antibodies and enhance the effectiveness of T cells. And it also, believe it or not, protects the heart. It improves blood sugar vessel function and increases blood flow, which can lower blood pressure and reduce the risk of cardiovascular problems. And there's many, many more, but, like, yeah, you get the gist. Laughing is very important, and it could really help you out. Now, the next thing I wanted to talk to you about is notifications are demand letters. And from the title, you probably know what this is going to go like. Notifications are not helpful. They are like tiny digital demands. Your phone lights up like, hey, look at me now. This is important. For what? A random app you downloaded in 2017 saying, we miss you. No, you don't. You just want my data. Stop being like that. And group chats, oh, they are absolute chaos. Like,

50 messages pop up in 2 minutes. And when you open, it's just emojis. And the worst thing that could happen is if you're hiding your phone, and you're having, like, some family time, your parents are going to find out. And what did I miss? What was so funny? Why am I behind in my own life? And when it's actually important, silence. There's no messages, no notifications, nothing. Your phone clearly said, I will notify you about nonsense, but real problems are your responsibility. Bruh, we can't trust a tiny rectangle glowy thingy, right? And losing things, oh, losing things is so bad. Losing something in your own house feels really illegal. You had it. You just had it. Now it's gone. Where did it go? Who did it take it? Was it even real? Probably. You check the same place 5 times, like something will change. Maybe this time it will appear. It does not appear, actually. Then you start accusing objects. Did I leave it there? Did you take it? Did the table move it? No, none of it took it. It was literally right in the place you looked about 5 times. And is this just happening to me, or does it happen to you as well? Doing nothing is very exhausting. Like, doing nothing sounds relaxing. Like, I'm going to have a nice day. But what? I don't know. I just want to do something productive this once. So now you're not just relaxing and you're not being productive. You're just existing with guilt. Level 1 is scrolling relaxing. Level 2 is lying down relaxing. Level 3 is accidentally falling asleep. And level 4 is waking up confused with no idea what year it is. Really? I slept for 6-7 years? And somehow, after doing nothing all day, you are still tired. From what? Existing? Life really said, you will be exhausted even if you do nothing. And the next thing is cleaning up. No one, and I can guarantee you, no one, unless you're that one guy, likes cleaning up. Cleaning your room is not cleaning. It is relocation. You pick something up and go, I will put this somewhere safe. That means you'll never see it again. And why is it that, like, when you need something, you can't find it? Like, there was this once when I was just chilling, my friend pops up and he goes like, yo, Ray, I like Pokemon cards. And I'm like, okay, I have like a ton of those and I don't really play with them. So let me just give you some. I look for, what was it? 45 minutes and don't find it. Bro's like, oh, that sucks. And since he lives in Australia, he goes back. The next day, literally the next day, I found it. It was under my bed, a whole stash, like 200 Pokemon cards. And I video called him and he was like, bro, you suck. Why'd you hide it? And I'm like, I didn't mean to. It just didn't appear. It kind of just got lost. And he's like, yeah, you're definitely lying. So anyway, normal life is not normal. It's just a collection of weird things we all agreed to do without questioning. But if you actually stop and think about it, everything is kind of hilarious. Except the cereal. Cereal is still suspicious. And thank you for listening to today's episode. And this, again, was a very special episode as it is May, and May is a major month for comedy in New Zealand as it hosts the New Zealand International Comedy Festival. But that was all for today. I hope you had a few laughs, maybe a lot. And just, yeah. A huge thank you to everyone, the ORFM community, my parents for helping me out, and also your lovely audience for hopefully laughing, getting what I'm talking about. So, yeah. Bye, and thank you to everyone apart from the cereal. I have really hated you. And if you enjoyed it, share it with someone who also thinks this is slightly weird and funny.

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0: Well, going smoke-free is a challenge for those who are smoking. And, of course, over the years, there have been many initiatives to help us along the way. It's time now to bring ourselves up to date with the supports that are available for us around this topic. Joining us in the studio, Anita Clouston and Andrew Marbrow. Kia ora, nice to have both of you with us. Thanks for coming in.
1: Kia ora, thank you for having us.
0: Let's talk about you guys for a start. Anita, tell us about your role. Now, you're with Access and Choice, right?
1: Yes, with Access and Choice. So my role is as a team leader for the health coaches and community support workers employed by WellSelf. I've been a health coach myself. I've been in the program for about 5 years now.
0: Right. Andrew, your role?
2: I'm a stop smoking coach. I work for Southern Stop Smoking. So basically I've been in the role about 4.5 years. And our role is to help people when they want to stop smoking and just help them guide along the way and help them with strategies and help supply them NRT and sort of just be an external person to help them set their goals and get there.
0: Well, good to know that there are professionals working out there to support people who want to make that change. So if someone was to see a professional like a coach or an HIP, what would that look like? What would the first session be? What's coaching like?
1: Yeah, that's a really good question. I might start a little bit generally with what a health improvement practitioner is and a health coach is. So they are available in most GP practices. They are free to see, and you don't need to see a GP to access any of this support. You can ring the reception if you've got a HIP or a health coach on board and book in a free session. It can be for anything, so it might be around smoking cessation, or it might be some of those things that go around smoking cessation as well, like when you change your smoking, you might notice increased anxiety, hard to get to sleep, appetite increases, so it might be around setting some new goals or learning some new strategies around changing smoking.
0: And for those who do that, Anita, what do those conversations look like kind of at the front end?
1: Those conversations are really led by the person and what's on top. We might support a conversation with the GP as well. So it might be you might be looking to start some NRT, some patches, gum and lozenges, or some of the medications to help change your smoking, and we can help liaise with the GP. It might be a referral onto the Southern Stop Smoking Service, so connecting you in with other organisations. It might just be finding out what's on top, coming up with a plan to change the behaviour around smoking or vaping.
0: Right, so let's talk specifically about smoking. How do health coaches help people with changing their smoking?
1: So they would, you'd have an appointment with the health coach, and they will look at, ask you some questions around your habits, some of those things around your self-belief, and help support a tailored behaviour change plan. You'll go home with a goal and a plan to action for the next 7 days.
0: Is that a free service?
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0: So that's good to know, because often people thinking about consulting professional advice, you know, do worry about the potential cost to them. Goodness knows that smoking's expensive enough as it is probably. So this is where you come in, right, Andrew? Tell us about the Southern Stop Smoking Service.
2: Okay, well, the Southern Stop Smoking Service is a free service, so that's a big plus. So when we get referrals from other services or people can self-refer, we'll work with a client over a number of months, so it's not a one-off consult. We sort of work with them the whole journey across their stopping smoking. We'll go in and see them on the first consult and sort of get their whole story together, understand why they want to stop smoking and what their goals are. And we'll give them strategies and tips. And like I said, we supply nicotine replacement therapy as well. We go and see them in their homes. We'll see them in workplaces. We have offices that they can come and see us. So like I said, it's a mobile service that way. And just to be generally being that external person that can come in and give them that advice and keep them, see them every week. People tend to feel a bit accountable if we come along every week and know that, you know, they can stick to their goals and oh, I better be going, you know, I'll keep trying because Andrew's coming next week, so I'll keep doing that. So just being that extra person and giving them some ideas and helping them with their strategies.
0: It strikes me that relationship's pretty important, right?

0: It is. It is building up that rapport. That can trust us. It's a very positive. It's a very positive environment and stuff. We're not trying to blame them or anything. We're just trying to help them with their own personal journey. When everybody's different on how they get there,
1: and many stumble along the way, right? It's not just a case of, oh, I'm doing very well this weekend.
0: Yeah, that's it. And we're there to help them, support them, to say, look, you can fall off, and that happens, but let's get back on the horse and let's keep going, and maybe we need to change your nicotine replacement therapy or help them with a different idea of how to think about it. And like we said, we just sort of evolve with them and their journey.
1: There's a lot of conversation in the community about vaping at the moment. It's smoke-free May. Conventionally, we've been thinking about that in relation to tobacco smoking, but what about vaping?
0: Well, I mean, so I suppose smoking and vaping are similar in the fact that there's nicotine involved, which is an addictive substance, but smoking and vaping is a little bit different. Smoking is sort of more ritualistic, I suppose you'll say. People get a smoke, roll a smoke, go outside, have this smoke, come back in, and that's them done for an hour, where vaping is much more constant, and you graze on a vape. So people become unconscious that they're actually vaping and how much they vape. So one of the things we do to start with is trying to get them to understand how much they're vape if they're trying to stop, is to do things like set rules, like I'm only going to vape every hour, because they're not conscious of it. So we need to understand how much nicotine they're getting if we're going to try and help them to use either nicotine replacement therapy or something like that. So yeah, there is a difference that way, but it's still a nicotine-based addiction.
1: Does that sit well with you, what Andrew said, Anita?
2: 100%. It makes a lot of sense. It's a really good way of explaining it.
1: Yeah. This is something perhaps both of you can talk about. Why is it so hard to give up smoking? You know, what are the barriers?
2: There are so many barriers. We do not learn how to smoke overnight, so learning not to smoke doesn't happen overnight either. It takes a lot of practice. There is so many different reasons why we smoke. It's never just about the smoking. It's about the way that we've used it to support us. You know, it's about taking that break. It's about getting out of the office. It's about taking a break from your kids because you're going outside to have a smoke. There's so many things that can take us back to smoking. It's like a best friend, I think, that we hear quite often.
0: People come quite, it's a bond, it's a thing that they do, and it's become such a part of their life. It's like letting go of a friend. And come down to it, I mean, nicotine is an addictive substance, so you throw that on top of all the behavioural things and the habit side of things, it makes it a difficult thing to do.
1: I was just sort of throwing myself back into my younger days too, and, you know, it did feel like you were doing it because you were told not to as well, and you know, there's an element of rebellion about it, which can, people don't like to be told what to do, right? So this is, you know, the work that you do needs to, I guess you need to manage that carefully, right?
0: So getting to understand the personality of the person that's trying and what's motivating them to want to smoke or not want to smoke. Like, I mean, you know, being told to stop smoking is something that people who do smoke really arc up against.
1: So understanding what it's doing to them as well.
0: Yeah, and getting them to be that it's their journey and they understand it's them that want to stop and it's not, you know, the health professionals that are forcing them to do so.
1: Let's talk about success stories, if you like. I mean, I guess you do see them here. Do you have, you know, some examples of people you've dealt with and, you know, how that journey's been for them?
0: Probably a good example is I had a client who'd retired and the finance side of smoking was the big motivator to stop. So we discussed, the strategies and they did manage to stop. And one of the things we talked about was using the money they would have spent on a goal or something they wanted to do. So after a couple of years, they've just recently come back from a river cruise in Europe. So they put that money towards that and got a big goal. So that big motivator at the end of using your money to do something can be a big motivator for people.
1: That's really interesting because, you know, again, when I was a younger person, smoking wasn't inexpensive, but it isn't as expensive as it is now. What does it cost for a packet of 20 cigarettes now?
0: About $40.
1: What? So that can make a real difference.
0: Yeah. If people are smoking three packets a week, that's, you know, we can do the math.
1: And I can only imagine that, you know, if someone, you know, who's genuinely stuck in this trap of smoking, but also

0: can see the impacts financially on family and so forth. There must be elements of guilt associated with that as well.
1: Certainly there is. And, you know, people who don't have a lot of money tend to find money for smoking. So when they do actually give up and they get that freedom of that extra money, it can really, a lot of self-worth can come out of that and self-improvement.
0: Yeah. So there's financial, but of course there's the health benefits as well, which seem to be the most obvious. But again, it's not always enough for people to get them over the line and make that decision and make a change in their life. So if some of our listeners are smokers, and I'm no doubt that there are smokers out there who are listening to the show right now, and they say to themselves that they think they can do this, make that change, what's the best next course of action?
2: I think getting someone involved, whether it's talking to a friend or our health coaches that are available, Southern Stop Smoking Service, if NRT patches, gum and lozenges are for you, we're more likely to be successful if we've got some other support on board. And I think just making one step in having a smoke-free environment, one thing that I really like is each person's plan is really individualised to them. So, for example, I've had people that have put their smokes and their vape in the boot of their car to help them create their car as smoke-free. I've worked with a person that's been living on a farm, and I love how creative people's ideas become. You know, they put it in a Ziploc bag 2 kilometres down from the house and nailed it to a tree. Just any way that sort of promotes a bit of a smoke-free environment, anything that works for the person.
0: Presumably your GP is someone who can steer you in the right direction?
2: 100%.
0: And you might have an HIP associated with the practice as well?
2: Yeah, and a health coach.
0: Yeah. Andrew, any top tips from you?
1: Oh, look, number one, as Anita said, take a step. Take the first step by talking to someone. But as a tip for stopping smoking, to start, is to do a bit of what we call a delay. So if you smoke after you have your evening meal, say, just leave it for 10 minutes one day, and then 20 minutes the next, and then 30 minutes the next till you have a cigarette. And then what happens is your brain sort of starts to disengage with the habit of when to trigger you to smoke. So that's a simple starting point that's not unattainable.
0: A great tip, and just one of a number I'm sure that you can offer if you do strike up that relationship with any of the people that are out there to help you stop smoking. Anita Clouston and Andrew Marlborough joining us here on ORFM this morning for our Well segment. Thank you for all the great work that you're doing supporting people and making what is, you know, a difficult change for many. And we appreciate the fact that you've given your time here to come and see us today.
2: Thank you.
1: Thank you very much.
2: Thank you for us.
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'Cause I'm through with you. 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

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'Cause I'm through with you. 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You can go home to your mother,